0: What goes through your mind watching that just then?
1: The ritual backstage. For years before a show, we would always, you know, there was always a handshake and a hug, but a moment to look into each other's eyes and connect. And whatever happened during the day or whatever,

0: You had to compartmentalize a little
1: bit. But
0: you
1: know. I totally compartmentalized. I didn't. Don't think about the lyrics. I'm thinking about my job up there and delivering the song to the best of my ability.
2: I'm Garvey Bailey. You're listening to Q. You're in the middle of Tom's conversation with the tragically hip band members Rob Baker and Paul Langlois. This year marks 10 years since the hip played their very last concert with their beloved frontman Gord Downie. To remember that night in Kingston, Ontario, the CBC is re-airing the broadcast of that final performance. The Tragically Hip, a national celebration, will be shown in full, commercial-free,

Hello, I'm Lindsay Duncombe, and this is The Current Review on CBC Radio 1. Coming up, we revisit Matt Galloway's interview with the humorist David Sedaris about his obsession with Duolingo and why getting older makes him annoyed with just about everything and everyone. Then we'll bring you an episode of the CBC podcast, The Dose, with Dr. Brian Goldman. But we begin with a story that sounds like it's out of a science fiction movie.

0: You enter your voice data into a computer, into the program, and through AI, it can generate new voice for you. And it'll sound just like me. So, basically through that, I'll be able to input what I want to say through Neuralink into the computer, and the computer will speak for me.
1: Lisa, how important will that communication be for your children? You have two young kids who are coming to grips with the fact that their dad's condition is only going to get worse. How is the fact knowing that they can still communicate with him during that process, registering with them?
2: That's paramount. Like, that's the most important thing, is that they can still have that communication. And I mean, if it sounds as much likely as possible, I think our situation is already challenging, and to make it is, I guess, to ease the transition, it's easier and it's better for them, I think, to just have that ability to still talk to them and to still communicate.
1: Now, you're still in touch with the Neuralink team and doing work. What kind of information is being collected for the clinical trial from your device?
0: Yeah, so they give me homework, things I have to do every summer, every 4 days, summer, every 14 days, really varies. But one is called impedance. It's they measure neuron activity in my brain. One is broadband, so the connection between the device and the laptop. I have to calibrate every few days so the program can build data to work better, I guess you could say.
1: I want to ask you, Lee, about Elon Musk, because, yeah, you know, there's been so much criticism about Elon Musk over the past few years. He oversaw the dismantling of USAID. His critics say he amplifies polarization, spreads misinformation. Did you have any concerns about working with a company that is tied to Musk?
0: No, not at all. You're right. He's a polarizing figure. People kind of think he's like a supervillain, I would say. Between him and the Amazon guy,
3: Bezos,
0: they're not the most popular individuals in the media. But, these guys are out there, pioneering and doing stuff that only a handful of companies throughout the world are even trying. Like, who could think about, hey, let's put a microchip and a Bluetooth transmitter in someone's brain and see if they can improve their life a little bit? So, for that fact alone, I feel this guy is, out there doing great things. Of course, a trillionaire is going to upset some people, but I'm a big fan.
1: You're doing this, of course, to help people with ALS, and it is changing so lives like yours. But do you ever worry that this technology is so on the cusp that it could ever be misused in some way?
0: Oh, for sure. I mean, they, prior to my surgery, they told me there's a small risk that the device could be hacked.
1: What?
0: I laughed. Yeah, I didn't believe it, but they're like, yeah, there's a small possibility your brain could be hacked, so we have to now sort of warn you about it. And I'm like, well,

0: It's cool. I mean,
1: that's cool.
0: If China or North Korea or someone wants to see what's going on in my brain, like, go for it.
2: That's the least of our problems.
0: Yeah, it's kind of the least of my worries right now. So,
1: you've managed to keep your sense of humor, right?
0: Yo, totally, totally. I've worked in law enforcement for, you know, 25 years, so I've got a pretty dark sense of humor, and that's kind of how you stay sane throughout your policing career.
1: I understand that you have also been open about your decision to pursue MAID before your symptoms progress too far. I want to ask you what you think having the brain implant and the ability to communicate will mean for conversations with your families and friends around that decision and the timing of it.
0: Yeah, I mean, I kind of, something I struggle with almost daily. It's like you're declining, you're getting worse every single day. And I'm trying to figure out exactly how far I can go before I don't want to be a burden or be stuck in a bed. Like, I'm already stuck in a wheelchair all day. And from being a super active individual, super fit my entire life, never smoking or drinking or, you know, abusing my body, I've kind of lost everything that was, that brought me joy. I like bike riding and hiking and camping with my kids. And it's rough. So the fact that I'm going to have a device that'll be able to help me communicate my wishes when I do lose the ability to communicate is huge. And I'm lucky to be in Canada where MAID is an option.
1: And I imagine your reaction to your situation and how you feel about it, it evolves, it changes, it shifts day to day.
0: Totally, it does. Like, you know, I may reach a point where I'm thinking I can't go on anymore. But, you know, it changes so quick because, you know, I'm 48. Sorry, I'm only 48 years old. And no one really questions their mortality and their mid to late 40s. So it kind of changes day to day.
1: Before I let you go, I want to ask you both what you're hoping this research might mean for other people who are living with ALS or families with loved ones who have ALS in the future, starting with you, Lee.
0: Well, you know, getting a diagnosis like this is real kick in the teeth. But if there's something out there that can help you regain a little bit of your independence, go for it. Everyone's going to react differently to a diagnosis like this, but you're not alone. There's over 5,000 people a year in Canada diagnosed with this terrible disease, and hang in there as long as you can and push back against this shitty disease.
1: Lisa, what do you hope this research will do for people who are in situations like your family?
2: All they can do is go forward. So right now it's communicating by computer, but I mean, I know we're hoping that they can connect the chip with other devices to make it easier for people with ALS and paralysis to like even move their wheelchair and just connect with the technology and be more independent. And how it looks even going further, like hopefully they can, it's a springboard to other things. But if we can do something so this doesn't, I guess, just have

what is feeding into it. Stress is that tension that people feel when they are dealing with contradictions or being overloaded by too much pressure or too much uncertainty. And that feeds into the particularly the exhaustion part of burnout. But with burnout, you're also getting

0: Hi, I'm Danielle Edwards. Here is your weather forecast from Environment Canada. Partly cloudy skies tonight and a chance of showers for some parts. Fog patches developing overnight and lows between 13 and 16 degrees. For Saturday, fog clearing up in the morning, sun and cloud forecast and highs in the high 20s with the humidex. Cloudy skies and showers starting overnight Saturday. More fog is expected as well and lows in the mid to high teens.
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2: Nazareth, and you're listening to Frequencies, a show for the musically curious, where you'll discover grooves and rhythms from every corner of Canada and the world. It's August, and if you needed reminding, it's summer's last stand. I know. But hey, it's time to get out there and chill on your deck, or hop in the hammock, or lie in the park before the leaves start to fall, and well, you know what comes after that. Of course, nothing complements an afternoon or evening of idleness better than music. We're titling today's show, The Lazy Days of August, and you'll hear music from a beatmaker that's

0: can be very foul smelling, especially if it lands on the road and stays there for a while.
1: No one was hurt unless you count people's offended noses, and the Rhode Island State Police cited the driver for failure to secure a load. The accident reminded us of another overturned truck carrying usually aquatic cargo. In January, a transport with 15,000 live crabs tipped over in Ireland. As it happens, a

0: There are moments in sports history that are joyous, enraging, surreal, and most certainly unforgettable. Diego Maradona's first goal in the FIFA World Cup quarterfinal against England on June 22, 1986, was all that and more. Just 4 years after Britain and Argentina had been at war over the Falkland Islands, there they were on the blazing hot pitch in Mexico City, each with something to prove. And Mr. Maradona, already a superstar, led the charge for Argentina.
1: Maradona just walked away from Huddle.

0: PRX.
1: That was The World from PRX. The program was recorded earlier in the day.
2: The following program was previously recorded by NHK World Japan.
3: This is Asian View from NHK World Japan. I'm Yoshi Ogasawara. The foreign ministers of Japan and Oman have agreed that discussions on the Strait of Hormuz should involve the international community. This includes countries located along the key waterway and nations that use it. Motegi Toshimitsu met with Oman's Badr Abu Saidi and the Gulf nation on Thursday. Oman has been holding talks with Iran to determine a new sea route in the Strait of Hormuz. Motegi emphasized the importance of ensuring that all ships are allowed to navigate through the strait freely and safely without additional costs. Badr expressed Oman's intention to continue its cooperation on the stable supply of energy. Russian defense officials said they've conducted an exercise with their Pacific Fleet that simulated

0: Okay, Jay, as I mentioned, there is controversy. Talk to us about that. We just heard a little bit of Ay Bendito off the new album. What are people saying here?
1: Yeah, so this latest Benny Blanco album, Hermoso, is one where you see him fully leaning into exploring these kind of Latin pop sounds and styles like reggaeton and cumbia, and using mostly Spanish lyrics and song titles, collaborating with a lot of Spanish language artists. And what is interesting about this is

0: those cities. And I'm kind of curious as to why it is a guy who had a failed shipping line has become so influential. Like, how big an influence did he become after this?
1: Huge, because he was like a pinnacle person in what's known as the Pan-African movement. And that's a global movement for putting Africa in the center point. So the Rastafarian movement is birthed out of the Pan-African movement.

0: You're listening to Latino USA. I'm Maria Hinojosa. We're going to turn now to the water crisis that is affecting Puerto Rico. In fact, there is a state of emergency in place for the entire archipelago. Residents in the San Juan area now go without running water for 48 hours at a time.
1: ¿Qué nos pasa?
2: Que no tienen agua.
3: We're just facing a lot of uncertainty because we don't know for sure how long the water is going to be out when it goes out.
1: Dependemos totalmente de Estados Unidos y eso a ellos no les va a importar porque no les duele.
0: I sat down with two journalists in Puerto Rico to talk more about this. Laura Perez and Ezequiel Rodriguez Andino live in Puerto Rico. They're part of the team behind our podcast, La Brega, which has been reporting about the water crisis. Laura and Ezequiel, welcome to Latino USA.
4: Thank you.
5: Thank you for having us.
0: Can you paint a picture for us of what you're hearing from people on the ground who are actually on a daily basis having to confront this? Let's start with you, Laura.
4: Yes, I've been out reporting. I've been talking to people. And the problem is that they've been without water without a real explanation as to why, which exacerbates the sense of frustration that people are feeling out on the ground. I would say that that's the word that I would use to describe what I've found. People are collecting water in buckets, in cisterns, in water bottles, wherever they can, so that they can withstand days on a row without water. Right now, officially, there's 180,000 customers that are on a rationing plan. It's not 180,000 people, it's customers. So all the people who live in those homes. So it's a lot more people. And we are trying to collect water and trying to survive this once again.
0: Ezequiel, what have you seen and heard on the ground in your reporting?
5: There's a lot of frustration, confusion, and a resignation, which is sad to see it every time, right? Like, well, you know, at the end of the day, this is what it is. We know this problem has been going for a while, and yet here we are again.
0: You're facing water rationing, but the water system is losing water. That's making the problem worse.
4: There's this data point that everyone quotes because it's astounding. We lose close to 60% of the water that gets into the system. So this means that the water authority spends resources, not only collecting, but also treating this water, but it doesn't get to the customer. But this is not a new problem. This has been happening for decades. I talked to one of the main water experts in Puerto Rico. He's like, I've been talking about this since the 80s, that we need to deal with this. But I feel like it's just that these are projects that are not that flashy, that recognizable from a political electoral point of view. And they just don't allocate the money that is needed. And also, water authority, power authority, those kind of utilities, unfortunately, fell prey to electoral, political infighting.
0: Laura, has it gotten to the point where you've heard your fellow Puerto Ricans saying, okay, I can't do this, I'm going to leave?
4: Unfortunately, yes. I feel like we've been resisting for so long, and people, in an emotional way, they say, I want to quit. I want to live. But also rationally, we know we need to hold fort. Like, I don't want to leave. I don't want to give way for the displacement of our communities and the gentrification of our neighborhoods. That people are tired. You wake up every day thinking, okay, so is there water today or is there not? There's also power outages. So people are really tired.
0: Right. And we need to remind people, you are born a U.S. citizen on the island of Puerto Rico, which means you can get to the mainland. You're not an immigrant. You have an American citizenship. You can move to wherever you want on the mainland.
4: Even though it feels like we are migrating when we go there.
0: Ezequiel, I want to read something to you and get your reaction. So this is from a piece in Bloomberg written by opinion editor Mark Gongloff. And it says, if such

0: I was about to ask you about that.
1: But, like, we just got it cleared.
0: Michael Jackson song.
1: Yeah.
0: Something you grew up hearing.
1: 100%. And, like, they told us there's a 0.001 chance or something like that to get that song cleared. And by the grace of God, we got it cleared.
0: Honestly, I'm shocked.
1: Somebody was like, okay, yeah, that's worth us saying yes to. We worked hard on that song. We cut the record, mastered everything without us even

0: getting the song cleared. So we put in all that work in hopes that it was going to get.
1: Did you have a lot of candles lit?
0: I mean, yo, prayers, ancestors.
1: That is pretty incredible. Yeah. Why do you love that song so much?
0: I just thought, you know, it was Sergio's idea. Sergio was like, yo, man, I really think that.
1: Wow, it was his idea.
0: It was his idea. I was like, I don't hear it, but that's fire. And he was like, watch. Like, he took the vocal stems and put like a basic salsa beat underneath. And I was like, this is crazy. This is a salsa. This can be a salsa.

0: Nati Peluso.
1: Yeah, she had a great song with Mark. That new song with Mark was fine.
0: I'm just wondering, how did you feel when you saw them putting out their own salsa albums and kind of realizing that you too, like, there is a moment for salsa in the world right now?
1: I don't know. I didn't really do it because I felt like there was a moment happening, you know? I just did it because I was excited about it, you know, Sergio. And then, like, you know, Rao and, like, you know, Benito's making whatever.

he wants. You know, when I was doing whatever he wants. Like, these are just guys that are just doing whatever they want. And I love and admire that about them. And Nati too, I'm sure, right? And I love and admire that about those artists. And I think that I aspire to do that. Like, you know what? Yeah, I do want to just do whatever I want. And the worst that happens is no one listens to it. But at least I know I had the time of my life

0: For many voters, though, the debate is not about whether migration rules should be tightened, but by how much. Swedish broadcast journalist Fuad Yousefi explains.
1: It's not only the right wing in Sweden that advocates for strict regulations when it comes to migration anymore. I would say that it's a majority of the parties right now. So that is a dramatic shift from 2015.
2: The new law not only applies to pending and future residents, but also to people who already have their residency permits. And it comes alongside other measures, including a controversial snitch law requiring some public sector workers to report suspected undocumented migrants. It's left many people wondering where Sweden is heading.
1: I interview a lot of people, both young people around schools in Sweden and just regular people around the country. And a lot of people are worried for themselves or also for their neighbors or for their friends.
0: Fuad Yousefi, ending that segment by Ole Alsaker, which was adapted from his DW News Instagram reel on the same topic. We will be linking to that in our show notes. We still have more to come as part of this migration special, and we'd also love to hear from you. What stories, voices, and countries would you like to hear more about on the program? Our feedback address is insideeurope@dw.com.

0: 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The news is next.
1: Across four continents and 13 countries, the world's most elite athletes will compete in intense, high-level events in the Diamond League.

traditional local dishes. The same community also have a diversity of finger millet, which they use for local traditional practices, specific ones that they keep only for making alcohol during marriages, or that they only feed to babies for weaning. And interestingly enough, when you test those varieties, you could find that the diversity that they use for babies is actually

0: Good morning, Sean.
1: Morning, Bill.
2: Oh, Liam.
3: Hi,
2: buddy. How you doing?
1: Good.
2: Nice to see you.
1: Good to be.
2: Back in Weekendville.
1: Yep.
2: You and Alex had a good time last weekend?
1: Oh, for sure.
2: Lots of good notes. The listeners loved ya.
1: It's excellent to hear.
2: So Sean's away. Did Greg from accounting go with Sean?
1: I didn't see her this morning.
2: I need to talk to her. Did you see the amount of music that she wants us to play this morning?
1: I did. It's a fully loaded lineup.
2: No time for jokes. No time for anecdotes. No time for stories of my travels. I don't know.
1: She's got an agenda.
2: A little cooler out there this morning. A little easier to sleep last night. Still kind of on prairie time myself, so working on about 2 hours sleep this morning, but happy to be back. Man, I really enjoyed you and Alex. I caught a little bit of it, thanks to the old interwebs. You guys sounded great last weekend, but happy to be back. Happy to get some local programming going here after the 6 o'clock news, but really happy to eat that bacon and eggs behind you.
4: From CBC News, the world is sour. I'm Neil Kumar. Fresh U.S. tariffs on billions of dollars worth of Canadian goods are now in effect after talks between the two countries fell apart in the 11th hour. Prime Minister Mark Carney now says he's preparing retaliatory measures. Catherine Tunney has more from

1940. This is a very cool version of Fly Me to the Moon by Pia Beck.

Rubin. Here's the Strokes with Going Shopping. This is a summer driving album if there's ever been one.

8 o'clock tonight, Tragical Hip Concert on CBC. That's going to do it for Weekend Mornings. I'm Bill Roach. That is Liam Green. The cat is Greg from accounting. Do us a favor. Get out there and have a wonderful Saturday. Be nice.

0: That's it for us this week. Our crew on the house is Emma Godmere, Benjamin Lopez-Steven, Derek Vanderwijk, and our senior producer is Jennifer Chevalier. Technical production by Miguel Plant. I'm Leisha Grabinski in Saskatoon. Thanks for listening.
1: 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The CBC News is next, and then it's Day 6 with Brent Bambury.
2: The threat of U.S. tariffs reveal a critical vulnerability in the Canadian auto industry. What happens if that sector is allowed to fail, like it did in Australia? More today on Day 6.
3: This is CBC News. It's 10 o'clock. Good morning, I'm Andrew Lamb. We begin with national news. A shooting at a music festival in the Northwest Territories has left several people injured. The shooting occurred at the annual Fireweed Festival in Fort Smith last night. According to the RCMP, the suspect is believed to be a male wearing a gray sweater and is armed with a gun. The RCMP have asked people in the area to shelter in place while they search for the suspect. With new U.S. tariffs now in effect, the competitiveness of the North American economy is taking a body blow this morning. That's according to Candace Lang. She heads the Canadian Chamber of Commerce and is a member of Carney's Advisory Committee on Canada-U.S. Economic Relations. Lang says these tariffs are not sustainable, especially for small exporters. Americans will see costs go up. Canadians will see customers, investment, and businesses disappear. Back in the Maritimes, a 20-year-old Summerside woman has been sentenced for her role in an arson. Savannah Callahan and her father, Terrence Roy Wilson, set fire to a home on Belmont Street in Summerside last October. In June, Wilson was sentenced to 17 months in jail. Callahan will remain in jail for 14 days. Tony Davis has more.
4: 20-year-old Savannah Callahan has been sentenced to 465 days in jail for her role in burning down a home on Belmont Street in Summerside in October. The home was fully destroyed, with damage occurring to some surrounding homes and vehicles. The judge in the case says it's miraculous no one died. Callahan started the fire along with her father, Terrence Roy Wilson, who was sentenced to 17 months for his role. The pair will split restitution to victims in the case, paying $1,000 each. Callahan was also charged with assault on two correctional officers. RCMP were called to the provincial correctional facility in April. Callahan spit on, bit, and assaulted two people. For that, 30 days were added to her sentence. Because of time served, Callahan will spend two more weeks in jail. After she's released, she will be on probation for 3 years, be under a 10-year weapons prohibition. She will also have to stay away from Belmont Street, can't have contact with any victims of the arson.

0: And we're looking for the story that connects those riffs. 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One right answer will be picked at random. 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
3: Back in the early 1980s, the auto industry was ailing. Japanese imports were gobbling up market share. Lee Iacocca was at the helm of the Chrysler Corporation, and he was

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2: My work was much easier because of his record keeping.
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0: action occurs. Yeah, you know the reference. Yeah, that's right. You got it. That's from his sci-fi classic, Cocktail. Look, in the future, there won't even be actors, just AI constructions devoid of soul, personality, originality, repeating pre-programmed formulas curated for screen-tested maximum box office consumption. But actually, Tom Cruise may just be the greatest movie star of all time. My bad.
1: David Pride might have just defeated himself mid-closing argument. Thank you, David. Here again, with more than a few good mentions about Tom Cruise, is Adam Cauley.
2: Tom Cruise is the best movie star we will ever have. Tom Cruise can literally make any project successful. Imagine his next movie was set in Ottawa. He could truly achieve the impossible. Make Ottawa exciting. Picture the stunts! Riding his motorcycle along a frozen Rideau Canal, rappelling down the side of Parliament Hill, and when a bomb is about to detonate at the Chateau Laurier, Tom risks it all by doing the most dangerous thing you can in Ottawa. Be in a rush and rely on the O train. Thank you.
1: Yeah. Adam Cauley, bringing it all around at the end. All right, it is up to you to vote, Ottawa, by applause, who thought that Adam's pro-Tom Cruise points were far and away the best. Adam Cauley. Yay. Okay. A lot of love for Adam. And who agreed with David that when it comes to Tom Cruise movies, it's best to keep your eyes wide shut. David Pride. It was a close one, well fought on either side, but the winner is David Pride. Tom Cruise is not the best movie actor of all time. Big hand for David Pride and Adam Cauley, everybody. Well, that's all for this week. I'm Steve Patterson saying to Tom Cruise, if you're listening right now, this wasn't my idea. My producers ordered the Code Red. I'll argue with you again soon, Canada. Good night.
3: The Debaters is created by Richard Side. This week's episode was produced by Nicole Callender, Chloe Edbrook, Dean Jenkinson, and Graham Clark. With continuity by Graham Clark, Diana Francis, and Gary Jones. Technical production by James Perella and Pascal Jobin. 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With special thanks to Katie Ellen Humphreys, David Pride, and Emily Ferrier. 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
5: I'm Dr. Brian Goldman. This is White Coat, Black Art in the Summer. Today, we bring you a tasty show that first aired in January of last year. I hope you savor it as much as I did, pun intended.
6: So my wife, Kate, was diagnosed with breast cancer in 2018. Kate went through chemo, she went through radiation, then she went and had her surgery, her removal. And thank God, the cancer removal was successful.
5: A concerned guy talks about his wife's breast cancer treatment. Our show this week is about what he says next.
6: But when she was in hospital after that surgery, she was fed. And, you know, it left questions in my mind about could we do better?
5: He says, could we do better? It helps to know about his day job.
7: We love welcoming Chef Ned Bell to the show. Welcome back.
6: Good morning.
7: Yeah,
6: How are you?
7: Good morning, too. We're doing well, and we're going to dig into some delicious tacos here this morning. You're going to make your famous...
5: The husband happens to be Chef Ned Bell. He's a five-star executive chef, cookbook author, founder of Chefs for Oceans, which raises awareness and advocates for responsible seafood choices. As husband Ned Bell was saying, back in 2019, his wife Kate was being treated for breast cancer.
6: And one of the people that saved her life is Dr. Andrea McNeil, who was my wife's surgeon.
8: So my name is Dr. Andrea McNeil, and I am a surgical oncologist, which means I'm a cancer surgeon at Vancouver General Hospital and BC Cancer. I also founded and run the UBC Planetary Healthcare Lab, and

0: 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Coming up after the CBC News, it's the next chapter with Antonio Michael Downing.
1: On the 10th anniversary of the Tragically

0: concentrated in sectors such as steel, dairy, appliances, agricultural equipment, pulp and paper, and electronics. 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
1: Carney says the U.S.

Thank you.

0: Canada. What do you suspect made this a bad deal for Canada?
1: Well, certainly he was concerned about the lack of progress on the so-called Section 232 tariffs on automotive, on steel, on lumber. But there were also demands, so we understand, that would restrict Canada's ability to trade with other countries, including China. There were even concerns.

0: Hi, I'm Danielle Edwards. This is your weather forecast for mainland Nova Scotia. Cloudy skies and rain at times heavy starting after midnight. Risk of thundershower overnight. Fog patches rolling in and lows of 18. Yellow warning for rainfall in place with up to 75 millimeters expected. For Sunday, rain at times heavy with the risk of thundershower. Fog patches dissipating late in the morning. Temperatures should be getting up to the low 30s with the humidity.
1: I think if we woke up in the same clubs, you know, 10 years from now, then we'd have to reconsider what we're doing. I think we've always been really fortunate. Things have sort of fallen into place real naturally. It's good.
2: You know, plus we know we're going to be at it for a long time, so it's not like we have to reach a goal and then move on to another band.
3: I don't think any of us would be doing what we're doing if the basis wasn't friendship.